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6: Overnight, expect mostly cloudy skies with a few showers and a low of 60 degrees. Temperatures will then climb through the 60s as the night progresses. Tomorrow, Thursday, will be breezy and warmer with a mix of clouds and sunshine reaching a high of 81 degrees. In the evening, skies will be mainly clear with a low of 51. As we head into Friday, expect breezy conditions and slightly cooler temperatures, but plenty of sunshine with a high of 69 degrees. For Blueberry Broadcasting, I'm AccuWeather meteorologist Jason Caterina.

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10: Overnight, expect mostly cloudy skies with a few showers and a low of 60 degrees. Temperatures will then climb through the 60s as the night progresses. Tomorrow, Thursday, will be breezy and warmer with a mix of clouds and sunshine reaching a high of 81 degrees. In the evening, skies will be mainly clear with a low of 51. As we head into Friday, expect breezy conditions and slightly cooler temperatures, but plenty of sunshine with a high of 69 degrees. For Blueberry Broadcasting, I'm AccuWeather meteorologist Jason Caterina.

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0: hard-hitting top contender Connor Benn, plus undefeated Australian superstar Jai Opetaia, takes on Noel McCallion. Saturday, December 12th, all live on Paramount+. 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
6: Overnight, expect mostly cloudy skies with a few showers and a low of 60 degrees. Temperatures will then climb through the 60s as the night progresses. Tomorrow, Thursday, will be breezy and warmer with a mix of clouds and sunshine reaching a high of 81 degrees. In the evening, skies will be mainly clear with a low of 51. As we head into Friday, expect breezy conditions and slightly cooler temperatures, but plenty of sunshine with a high of 69 degrees. For Blueberry Broadcasting, I'm AccuWeather meteorologist Jason Caterina.

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1: Here's a horrifying childhood memory. 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
1: Boxing fans, mark your calendars. 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The best part? 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
5: Overnight, expect mostly cloudy skies with a few showers and a low of 60 degrees. Temperatures will then climb through the 60s as the night progresses. Tomorrow, Thursday, will be breezy and warmer with a mix of clouds and sunshine reaching a high of 81 degrees. In the evening, skies will be mainly clear with a low of 51. As we head into Friday, expect breezy conditions and slightly cooler temperatures, but plenty of sunshine with a high of 69 degrees. For Blueberry Broadcasting, I'm AccuWeather meteorologist Jason Caterina.

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2: Overnight, expect mostly cloudy skies with a few showers and a low of 60 degrees. Temperatures will then climb through the 60s as the night progresses. Tomorrow, Thursday, will be breezy and warmer with a mix of clouds and sunshine reaching a high of 81 degrees. In the evening, skies will be mainly clear with a low of 51. As we head into Friday, expect breezy conditions and slightly cooler temperatures, but plenty of sunshine with a high of 69 degrees. For Blueberry Broadcasting, I'm AccuWeather meteorologist Jason Caterina.

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4: Overnight, expect mostly cloudy skies with a few showers and a low of 60 degrees. Temperatures will then climb through the 60s as the night progresses. Tomorrow, Thursday, will be breezy and warmer with a mix of clouds and sunshine reaching a high of 81 degrees. In the evening, skies will be mainly clear with a low of 51. As we head into Friday, expect breezy conditions and slightly cooler temperatures, but plenty of sunshine with a high of 69.

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2: Overnight, expect mostly cloudy skies with a few showers and a low of 60 degrees. Temperatures will then climb through the 60s as the night progresses. Tomorrow, Thursday, will be breezy and warmer with a mix of clouds and sunshine.

reaching a high of 81 degrees. In the evening, skies will be mainly clear with a low of 51. As we head into Friday, expect breezy conditions and slightly cooler temperatures, but plenty of sunshine with a high of 69 degrees. For Blueberry Broadcasting, I'm AccuWeather meteorologist Jason Caterina.

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5: Overnight, expect mostly cloudy skies with a few showers and a low of 60 degrees. Temperatures will then climb through the 60s as the night progresses. Tomorrow, Thursday, will be breezy and warmer with a mix of clouds and sunshine reaching a high of 81 degrees. In the evening, skies will be mainly clear with a low of 51. As we head into Friday, expect breezy conditions and slightly cooler temperatures, but plenty of sunshine with a high of 69 degrees. For Blueberry Broadcasting, I'm AccuWeather meteorologist Jason Caterina.

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2: Overnight, expect mostly cloudy skies with a few showers and a low of 60 degrees. Temperatures will then climb through the 60s as the night progresses. Tomorrow, Thursday, will be breezy and warmer with a mix of clouds and sunshine reaching a high of 81 degrees. In the evening, skies will be mainly clear with a low of 51. As we head into Friday, expect breezy conditions and slightly cooler temperatures, but plenty of sunshine with a high of 69 degrees. For Blueberry Broadcasting, I'm AccuWeather meteorologist Jason Catarina.

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2: In Nashville, Tennessee, 36-year-old Jacqueline Rio was waiting in the school line to try to pick up her kids. And so when the line wasn't moving. And so school officials were like, why are the cars not moving? So they checked on her car, and she had these glassy, watery eyes. She had slurred speech. She could barely walk. So they looked inside the car, and they found an almost empty bottle of vodka. So the next thing she knows, she's in the office trying to explain while she was waiting in the school pickup line and sipping on some vodka till she slumped over the steering wheel. When asked for an explanation, Rhea said, well, I had a couple of shots and I was just doing some day drinking. Listen, I get it. I mean, come on. It's just a little day drinking. And
3: I appreciate no attempt at lying here.
2: Exactly. Now, I mean, listen, we've all been there.
4: The concern is that it's so normalized to her. Do you know what I mean?
2: Yeah, yeah. And so she did refuse to take the field sobriety test. And while doing so, she kicked the officer between his legs while he was escorted to the police car. Oh. Now, just a note, police do not really like that. And I can't blame them. They just don't like that. So it turns out Rhea had some previous DUIs, so she knows how it works. She was booked into the Metro jail for DUI, second offense. And listen, I've got kids. They're grown now, but I remember what it was like, and I certainly understand being happy that school has started. But I think the day drinking thing might be a little bit too much of celebration. I just don't think that works out. I'm sorry.
3: When I look back on the thousands of hours I spent in the carpool line, because you had to get there pretty early, because I had to get my kids to practices and dance and stuff. Yeah. You had to get there pretty early in order to beat the traffic across town to get them dropped off. And so I'd get there about an hour and a half before dismissal. And there were many a days where if they'd have been a handle in that car, this might be me and Lawrence. Because, you know, Lamar, it's just exhausting. It's a lot.
2: It's a lot.
3: Let's go to Florida, where you know how this happened in St. Petersburg. You know how cops will sometimes use informants to do what they call buy and bust drug operations, where they send an informant in to buy some drugs and then they arrest the dealer. Well, this was an undercover operation with a woman named Jessica Straubel, and police in St. Petersburg gave her $60 to go in and buy some crack cocaine. So she took the money and she disappeared into the backyard. After about an hour, which police described as, quote, more than a reasonable amount of time to wait for a narcotics transaction to occur between two subjects. That's right from the police report. A deputy concluded that Jessica Straubel had no intentions of coming back and had taken my money for her own use. So they began canvassing the neighborhood. Jessica didn't have a phone. They had no way to get in touch with her. They're just looking for her. Days and weeks and then months go by before police finally catch up with Jessica, and they arrested her for allegedly ripping off the undercover cop, and they charged her with possession of drug paraphernalia, et cetera, et cetera. Now, police knew who Jessica Straubel was before they gave her $60 and sent her into the crack house. Her nickname is Crooked Jess.
4: Okay.
3: And so it's kind of like the fable about the scorpion and the frog.
2: Yeah.
3: The cops gave Crooked Jess $60 to buy some crack, and she did. And they were surprised. Meanwhile, Crooked Jess, and this mugshot is one for the ages. Crooked Jess is like, bro, you knew my nature. I'm Crooked Jess. I'm just living up to my name. We'll post this mugshot. It's something. This girl has some beautiful hair, though. You get it. And you know what? Her skin's pretty good, too. So I'm hoping that we can clean her up and get her sober. Because she could have a bright future. Just not as Crooked Jess. That's morons in the news. Coming up, we got a Dolly Parton potluck planned for you. It's the Bob and Sherry Show.
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2: This documentary about Elizabeth Holmes, the founder of Theranos, that blood testing startup that turned out to be 100% pure grade A fraud. This documentary, we're going to play the trailer from it. It's called You Can See Everything. It blew up at the Telluride Film Festival. It's like looking into the face of unadulterated crazy.
3: And this is Elizabeth Holmes' voice.
2: Herself.
3: This is not an actress. All right.
4: I'm not that person. I can promise you that. I don't have anything to deceive you on. Of course I'm not deceiving you. I'm engaging with you as a human being. Why would I deceive you? There's no reason for me to do that.
5: Okay. All right.
6: She's got some crazy eyes.
5: Okay,
6: Sherry.
5: Good chat.
2: She's so crazy. Dark crazy.
6: She's got
2: not
6: she's
2: fun
6: got
2: crazy.
6: Crazy eyes. And not good
2: not
6: crazy.
2: Fun
6: not the fun crazy.
7: You're being real right now?
4: I'm always being real.
2: Listen.
3: So you can hear in the background, there's a baby. She had a baby.
2: Yeah.
3: I think she's had a couple, as a matter of fact.
2: Like a month before they were packing her off to prison in Texas, where she currently is serving her 10-year sentence. I think it was 10 years. Anyway, about a month or so before she was due to check into prison, she reached out to this film crew and invited them to document her every move. It was supposed to be a 34-day shoot, but the director said instead it became a mind-bending 3-year journey into the abyss.
3: So she's an absolute psychopath. And she
2: It's hard to argue.
3: She fooled so many reputable people and publications with the idea that she had developed this way of being able to find all disease with a drop of blood.
2: Yeah.
3: And I can remember when it happened because you just went, wow, the world's been turned on its head. Because it was everywhere and everybody believed it until it reached a point where everybody says, all right, now prove it. And she wasn't able to.
2: And it was just fraud. It was just fraud. When you see her on camera, people that have seen this trailer are like, who's the actress playing her?
3: That's what Sherry. Do you know what? I thought that at the beginning, and then I looked at the bottom and it said documentary, and then I looked again and I went, oh, it's her.
2: Yeah.
3: It is
2: it's her. Now, there is a movie, and I don't think, Lamar, correct me if you reviewed this, there's a movie starring Amanda Seyfried called The Dropout about her.
8: No.
2: But I don't think we reviewed that one.
8: No.
2: It's Amanda Seyfried is incredible in it. But even a great actor, this is the real deal. Like, look into this woman's eyes and feel a chill. Coo-coo-ca-choo. So, Lamar, can we count on you to review this?
8: Yes, you can. I think it's coming out sometime in October.
2: Not a minute too soon. It's the Bob and Sherry Show.

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0: Yeah!
2: All right.
1: Hey, we are doing happy hour tonight, right, Lamar? Live, 7 p.m. Yes. Eastern, yes, on the Bob and Cherry YouTube channel. You can, we'll post a memo or reminder on Facebook and stuff. But you can stream it on YouTube. And what's great about YouTube is it doesn't clip it and throw it in the trash the way Facebook did right after we finish it. And you can stream it on like your TV if you want, rather than sitting hunched over your phone or your laptop. So live happy hour tonight, 7 p.m. Eastern. And as always, we always have a little bit of news for happy hour that we don't put on the regular show. So we hope we'll see you there.
0: Yes.
1: Morons in the news, comedian Dusty Slay, Lamar. Oh my God. It was a steak versus the emergency room for Lamar. We've got that story for you coming up. You guys, so one of the things I saw when I hit my news feed at the crack o' dawn was that the actor Billy Baldwin went on a podcast and vowed that he would never work with Sharon Stone again. And I just want to say, Billy, because you appear to be anxious about this, I don't think that's a problem for you. But in that spirit, I would like to make a public statement that I am no longer accepting Pedro Pascal's calls. He needs to stop it and leave me alone. I'm married.
3: Yeah.
4: Sherry, you had to draw a line. You had to draw
1: a
4: line.
1: You do.
4: Else.
1: I mean,
4: nothing else you get in.
1: I cannot tell you how long it took Cameron Diaz to leave Max alone. I mean, she was relentless.
0: Years.
1: He had
0: it
1: to go
0: years.
1: On a podcast and vow to never work with her again in order to make her quit.
0: It's working.
1: Billy said that there was tension between him and Sharon Stone on the set of that movie,

0: And that he felt uncomfortable. He begged them, please don't make me kiss Sharon Stone. I can do the scene, but please don't make me kiss her. I can't do it. And I guess producers were not sympathetic to his plight. But he is now refusing. He has declared that he will not work with Sharon Stone again. And I think a great formation can let out its breath. How about y'all?
1: You got to admire somebody that takes a hard stand. I mean,
2: is Billy Baldwin even working at all?
0: Exactly.
2: I mean, is the only thing I see about Sharon Stone is she's on dating sites. That's the only thing I see about her these days.
0: Now, the other piece of news that was in my newsfeed at Zero Dark 30 that I feel like we should talk about is Jacob Coxon. Does that name mean anything to you guys, Jacob Coxon?
2: No.
0: Jacob worked for OpenAI and Anthropic, and those are the two companies behind Claude and ChatGPT.
2: Yeah.
0: The AI. Yeah. He quit his job and announced that he said, quote, I resigned from Anthropic today. I spent the last 3 years doing pre-training research at both OpenAI and Anthropic. Neither company is acting responsibly. They're racing straight to self-improving superintelligence and gambling with our lives.
2: Oh, wow.
0: We may not make it through the next decade. The quote, let me read the quote. And you know what? Hey, folks, I know this is a bummer, but you should hear this. And I don't know you're going to hear it anywhere else because no, the media is so has so failed us. Quote, the people building AI earnestly believe that it could kill us all by the end of the decade. This is not a marketing stunt. So I hear this and I, you know, I'm a person with anxiety and a horrific imagination. And you know what? I heard this and you know what my brain said to me? My brain said to me, girl, as much as you like cake, you need to eat more of it. You do. You need to eat more cake and go ahead and watch your stupid little shows and pet the dog and look at the sun, because they're all of this work that you do, all of this ambition, all of this drive, all of this chasing your tail may be unraveled by a bunch of dorky, dweeby software engineers in Silicon Valley who have unwittingly created the Terminator and made it a documentary instead of a blockbuster Hollywood movie. So I don't know about y'all, but I'd go ahead and have some cake. And hey, that person that you have a crush on, go ahead and tell them. Why not? Right? Why not? And this is good advice, even if AI wasn't trying to kill us. This is good advice, even if the world wasn't on fire. Go ahead and live.
2: So you're telling me to take chances and live in the moment?
0: Yeah, go ahead and live. Go ahead and live. Go ahead. You're looking at that butter and you're going, oh, man, probably maybe eat the butter. Eat it.
1: Oh, no, I'm doing that. That's not a problem. I'm doing that.
0: You've been wanting a dog forever. Get a dog. Get one. You want an e-bike? Go buy an e-bike. Screw it. Do it. Live. Live. 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Progress is not slowing. It could kill us all by the end of the decade. 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
2: Sherry, you're doing an ad right now for, I think, Venti, the secondhand vintage clothing online seller. And I'm so curious to know if you've put that one-piece thong bikini up on the market. every time I hear you talk about that website, my thought automatically goes, I wonder if you put that on there. I don't want it by any stretch of the imagination, but I'm so curious.
3: Okay, so what Keely is talking about, a couple summers ago, I need a bathing suit. I hate buying bathing suits. I hate trying things on in stores. Like, I just won't. And so there's the sale rack at Marshall's. And there is a black one piece, just super simple and super cute, for $10. So I hold it up and I'm like, that looks like it'll fit. Lamar, $10, right?
4: $10.
3: How can
4: Come
3: you
4: on.
3: Go wrong?
4: Bring it home.
3: I get it home, and I don't usually like one piece bathing suits because they're difficult to use. Like, you know, so hard if you have to go to the bathroom, and they give you a wedgie and everything. But, you know, I couldn't find like a two piece or a tankini that didn't make me want to gouge my own eyeballs out and throw them into the sea. So I bring this bad boy home, $10. And I said to Kevin, all right, time for a fashion show. I bought a $10 bathing suit at Marshall's. Let's take a look. When I held it up for size, I didn't really clock that it was a thong one piece bathing suit. And you know,
4: let me guess what Kevin said.
3: Oh, he loved it. He thought it was extremely flattering. Loved it. But here's the thing, you guys. And this is like, you go to the beach and everybody and their grandma is in a thong bathing suit. And that's fine. You know what? You go get it. But I come from a different world. I was not raised to go to the beach in a thong by my pre-Vatican II Sicilian witch grandparents. You know what I'm saying? Like, I can't. A thong is, to me, is like underwear. That's your booty. Like, what are we doing? So,
4: yeah, me and Max are against them too.
5: Yeah. It's just awful.
3: I mean, are you, like, you guys are, you probably are happy to look at women's butts all day long on the beach, but does Carla wear a thong bathing suit?
4: She won't, but I'd be like Kevin. Let's go. I mean, I really would. Yes, absolutely.
3: I'm just.
4: No, she won't do it.
3: It's not. It's my own thing. Like, I want everyone else, including you, Max and Doc, to get your thong swimsuits on and let's hit the sand. But
6: no,
3: for me,
6: nobody wants that from me. I can assure you.
3: For me, it just seems like to me, it's more alluring than if you were just naked. I can't explain it. I am such a head case. You know what? Someone needs to abduct me. Just throw a pillowcase over my head, toss me into the back of the unmarked van, take me to a

0: reprogramming center so that I can be cool with the other girls. Morons in the News is next. 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
3: I'm Paul Wolf. Republican gubernatorial candidate Bobby Charles is responding after his sister Anita publicly endorsed Democrat Hannah Pingree. Anita Charles criticized her brother's positions on education and abortion. Charles says Wednesday that his heart breaks for his sister following her disclosure of childhood sexual abuse and urged voters to focus on policy. The fire marshal's office is investigating an arson at a vacant building in Lewiston. Investigators say Tuesday's fire was intentionally set. The same building was condemned following an accidental fire in July. State Marine officials are investigating a major shellfish die-off from Casco Bay to Middle Bay in Harpswell. Early testing points to toxic phytoplankton blooms. The Department of Marine Resources is monitoring the affected waters. And Portland has unveiled a draft redesign of Franklin Street, the busy corridor linking Interstate 295 with downtown. The proposal removes the wide grassy median, narrows travel lanes, and adds raised bike lanes, wider sidewalks, parking, and four intersections. City officials say the changes could reconnect neighborhoods divided by the 1960s arterial.
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3: The Patriots dropped their season opener against the Seahawks after falling 13-10 in Seattle. Drake May threw for 178 yards and a touchdown, but also tossed three interceptions. The Pats host the Steelers in Week 2 at Gillette. And the Red Sox fell to the Angels 6-4 in their rubber match from Fenway Park. Boston remains second in the AL wildcard and will host the Royals for a three-game series that starts tomorrow. Your exclusive AccuWeather forecast is next.
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6: Today will be breezy and warmer with a mix of clouds and sun, reaching a high of 82. Tonight will be mainly clear with a low of 52. Tomorrow expect breezy conditions, but not as warm with plenty of sunshine and a high of 70. Saturday will be partly sunny and beautiful with a high of 74. Sunday will be pleasant with some sun, reaching a high of 71. For Blueberry Broadcasting, I'm AccuWeather meteorologist Jason Caterina.

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5: Step aside, Florida man, and let a woman show you exactly how it's done. Officers from the Daytona Police Department responded to a car crash. The dispatcher told him that the driver was knocking on doors in the neighborhood and attempting to leave the scene. So when officers got there, they found Elizabeth Butcher, 24, standing on the side of the road showing signs of being intoxicated. She smelled of alcohol. She had a hard time standing. She's sitting there swaying. When they asked her for her driver's license, she gave them a passport. When they asked again, she gave them her purse and said she was hot and she was tired and she wanted to get into the patrol car and told the officers she was never going to get pulled over again. Well, the officers explained they had not pulled her over and she had been in a car crash. Well, Boucher was very surprised to hear that. And she asked the officers to bring her to her car after all these other officers leave. Well, another officer made contact with the owner of the car who lived in a house right up the street. And she said her neighbor had called her to tell her someone had crashed into her car. So when the woman came outside to confront Boucher and stop her from leaving, Boucher slapped her upside the head. Well, the woman then punched Boucher in the face and she hit the ground. Boucher, who turns out is no quitter, she got up off the ground and followed the woman up to her front porch and tried to punch her again. Well, Boucher didn't know what she was doing because that woman took the not on my porch approach and knocked Boucher down again. So Boucher was arrested and refused to submit the breath test and would not talk to the police. She resisted arrest and they finally got her cuffed and in the car. And she said, I thought we were all friends. Now, her charges are DUI with property damage, resisting an officer without violence, battery, and possession of a Schedule II substance. So, you can't do nothing with this woman.
6: You know what, though? What a story she'll have to tell. Once all the dust settles and she's paid her debt to society and has worked her public service and all of that sort of thing, what a story she's going to have to tell. Right? We're going to stay in Florida and we're going to go to Florida Man. He's a Tampa businessman named Michael Martin. He's described by the press as local millionaire Michael Martin. And the word millionaire here is doing a lot of work because he is the biggest pain in the you can imagine. Why did he spend 3 weeks in jail? Why? Well, he built an illegal pickleball court in his backyard. And then when the police came to get him, he refused to demolish it. And so they took him in and they locked him up for 3 weeks. Now, I know he thinks of himself, you know, as a criminal baddie with real street cred now. But when you're in prison for your illegal pickleball court, with folks that are cannibals, get back to me, okay? Yeah. Let me know how tough you are.
5: Yeah.
6: Anyway, he finally gets out of prison for the pickleball thing. And the Florida Highway Patrol clocks him going 125 miles an hour in a 65 mile an hour zone. Because local millionaire Michael Martin thinks the law does not apply to him. Because he is local millionaire Michael Martin. So they charged him with operating vehicle, exceeding the speed limit, and that's a second degree misdemeanor. They call it super speeding in Florida. Now his he had to post $150 bond in order to get out, but he's facing trial. So here, this guy, whatever else he is, I bet he is a real handful to be married to.
7: You know,
6: and every woman out there is like, yeah, girl. Even the gay women are like, oh yeah, oh yeah, but he's a lot. I bet he's a whole freaking lot. And one of two things is true. His wife is either like, yeah, build that pickleball court. Nobody's the boss of us. We're going to have a pickleball court. Or his wife is like telling her friends, you won't demolish the pickleball court. And then they put him in prison, and his wife is like, I hope they never let him out. And now he's out, and he's busted going 125 miles an hour, which I know, Lamar, you don't understand what the problem there is, but it's real fast.
5: Yeah, I've heard that.
6: It's real, real fast. That is Morons in the News coming up. Comedian Dusty Slay. And why was the People's Movie Critic risking his life for a piece of meat? It's the Bob and Sherry Show.
8: White. Oh, my God.
9: Oh.
8: The next building
9: there's another
8: just
9: one.
8: Blew up. Oh, my God.
9: Another plane just flew in.
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11: 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People started running. 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
2: Hey, maybe you've heard that Amazon is rebooting Stephen King's Carrie as a series, and you're thinking, how? How in this time can we do that story? It is absolutely genius what they've done with it. They've turned Carrie into a kid who was homeschooled for her whole life by her mother, who's in this really, like, really insane religious cult situation. And when her dad dies, her mom sends her to school for the first time, high school, where she is the new kid who doesn't know how anything works, including her own body. And the bullying happens on social media. And then Carrie's telekinetic powers come out. Here's the trailer.
3: I hope you all had a good holiday season. Please say hello to Carrie White. Make her feel welcome.
4: Hi, I'm Sue, by the way.
5: Hi, that's a really nice dress.
4: Thanks, I made it.
5: Sure did, didn't you?
4: So what do we do?
3: Oh, so this is your first day, like, ever?
4: I was schooled at home, till today, I mean.
5: Oh, I love that for you.
6: There's one thing no one understands about what happened here in Chamberlain. The police don't get it. The press don't get it. The scientists don't get it. And you won't get it either.
4: I used to dream about this, having friends.
7: I want to know what they are teaching you.
4: Why am I bleeding?
5: Oh my gosh.
8: Are you afraid they'll tell me things you don't want me to know?
4: Help me!
9: I can't suspend the entire gym class.
5: Those girls were out of control.
6: She must have been scared.
9: What's her name again?
4: Carrie White.
6: I'm more like Carrie Red.
4: Bloody Carrie Red.
7: What did they do to my daughter?
10: We tried to help her. She was out of her mind.
6: We filmed her.
9: Did she really think she was dying? I mean, that's rough.
4: Why didn't you tell me?
5: Why on earth would I tell you?
4: I would have been your friend.
5: You're hurting people.
4: What did you do?
11: This is a witch burning.
12: It is my job to protect the well-being of the students at the school.
13: It's called freedom of speech.
14: 911, what's your emergency?
4: They're dead.
15: You said someone's dead?
4: Get her out!
9: Yeah, I'm crying.
4: Carrie Anna!
13: You're not helping me. You need to shut up and listen to your mother.
5: You could settle this right now, you know?
4: You could actually hurt someone.
12: Oh, no.
5: This is what I get for trying to be nice.
4: What is wrong with you?
12: You're all right, the crack!
4: No, no, no.
5: You have all the power.
4: All I ever wanted was to go to school.
2: You guys.
16: How do you make a series, though?
2: Well, I mean, it's not going to run for 15 years. You know, this is going to be one of those, you know.
17: Limited series.
2: Yeah. Limited series, handful of episodes. When I first read they were doing this, yeah, I was skeptical. Like, how? But the turning this into a social media bullying campaign, that's how they did it. It is. Yeah. I'm going to post the trailer so you can watch it. I think certainly every woman listening to this right now read Carrie and saw the movie. We all did. Mm. Hell hath no fury like a teenage girl when you've turned on her. Oh, I cannot wait for this. It's going to be so good. Lamar, will you watch it and review it when it comes out?
16: Yes.
2: Let me ask it again so you can be enthusiastic. Lamar, will you watch it and review it when it comes out?
18: Yes, I will, Miss Sherry.
16: Yes, I can. I cannot wait to see this. Come on.
2: That's
16: let's
2: what
16: go.
2: I like to hear. I like my menfolk being a little lively when I speak to them. It's the Bob and Sherry Show.
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14: I'm Paul Wolf. Republican gubernatorial candidate Bobby Charles is responding after his sister Anita publicly endorsed Democrat Hannah Pingree. Anita Charles criticized her brother's positions on education and abortion. Charles says Wednesday that his heart breaks for his sister following her disclosure of childhood sexual abuse and urged voters to focus on policy. The fire marshal's office is investigating an arson at a vacant building in Lewiston. Investigators say Tuesday's fire was intentionally set. The same building was condemned following an accidental fire in July. State Marine officials are investigating a major shellfish die-off from Casco Bay to Middle Bay in Harpswell. Early testing points to toxic phytoplankton blooms. The Department of Marine Resources is monitoring the affected waters. And Portland has unveiled a draft redesign of Franklin Street, the busy corridor linking Interstate 295 with downtown. The proposal removes the wide grassy median, narrows travel lanes, and adds raised bike lanes, wider sidewalks, parking, and four intersections. City officials say the changes could reconnect neighborhoods divided by the 1960s arterial.
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14: The Patriots dropped their season opener against the Seahawks after falling 13-10 in Seattle. Drake May threw for 178 yards and a touchdown, but also tossed three interceptions. The Pats host the Steelers in Week 2 at Gillette. And the Red Sox fell to the Angels 6-4 in their rubber match from Fenway Park. Boston remains second in the AL wildcard and will host the Royals for a three-game series that starts tomorrow. Your exclusive AccuWeather forecast is next.
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18: Today will be breezy and warmer with a mix of clouds and sun, reaching a high of 82. Tonight will be mainly clear with a low of 52. Tomorrow expect breezy conditions, but not as warm, with plenty of sunshine and a high of 70. Saturday will be partly sunny and beautiful with a high of 74. Sunday will be pleasant with some sun, reaching a high of 71. For Blueberry Broadcasting, I'm AccuWeather meteorologist Jason Caterina.

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0: It's time for Everyone Needs a Laugh. Here is comedian Dusty Slay.
6: Yeah, I'm pretty country. I'm country than I think a lot of people think. You know, like, I grew up, half my life I spent on a farm, and, you know, I used to, I helped birth a cow once with my bare hands. The first girl I ever kissed was at a keg party at a chicken coop. We made out for a while, then I rode home on my four-wheeler. I like to pee outside. You know, I'm willing to pee outside. I mean, a lot of people like that. That's one of the advantages of living in the country, getting to pee outside. Outside of my house, there's always this trail of ants that likes to run right upside the house. And just for fun, I just like to pee those ants right off the wall. It's like a game to me, right? I like to try to knock them out in one pee. You know what I mean? That's my candy crush. But every time I go back out there, those ants are back up on that wall. It's like they're into it, you know? I think what it is, those ants are hard working though, right? Because you pee on me one time at work, I'm out of there. Like, I won't walk out on the job, but I'm not coming back tomorrow. You can't create the type of environment where people are peeing on me, then I don't need to work there, you know what I mean? But ants, they don't care, they're hard working, they work right through it. That's why if you see an ant hill that's complete, you gotta kick it. Because those ants are out of stuff to do. Gotta put those ants back to work. You gotta stimulate that ant economy. And you pee on it. That's trickle down economics. We're having a good time. Not a political joke. I don't know nothing about economics, but I know a bit about trickle. And I've been flying a lot lately, and in an airplane, and I didn't fly a lot as a kid, and so one of my first flights, this lady, the flight attendant, was coming from first class into the rest of the plane, and where I was at, and she was looking at both sides as she was pointing, and she was saying a word, right? It was confusing me, right? Because I had not been on a lot of planes, and I was on dope, and I like to call drugs dope, you know? That's what my dad calls drugs. All drugs are dope to him. My dad said somebody's on dope. They could be smoking weed or they could be on heroin. You don't know. And you can tell if somebody's on dope based on how the yard looks. Got a real eye for it, you know? We were riding down the road the other day. He's like, you see that house right there? A couple of dope heads live there. I'm like, how you know that? He's like, look how messy that yard is. Only dope heads at the yard get like that. So I'm on this plane, and I'm on dope. And this is what the flight attendant's saying. She's going, trash, trash, trash. I thought she was shaming the whole plane. I thought she was fed up. I was like, I'm about to quit this job. I was playing land time out of here, but I got some stuff to get off my chest. This plane's full of trash and I'm calling it out. Okay. I'm having a good time. Thank you. Thank you. Turns out she was just collecting trash, which is pretty disappointing to me. I like a little trash talk. I drank gas one time, and not on purpose. I wasn't making a drink. I was trying to get some gas out of a lawnmower, put it into a four-wheeler. So I get back down to that chicken coop for a little makeout sesh. It wasn't my lawnmower, so I was stealing. And I'd never done this before, right? I was using a hose pipe. All I knew is that you put one end into the lawnmower, then you suck on the other end, right? And don't drink the gas. But I didn't even think about drinking the gas. I was like, this is going to be fine, right? I've seen it done, right? So I put that hose in there, and I gave it a big... Then nothing came, right? I was like, well, I got to do better than that. So I went ahead and cut.

0: because I don't want to lose my progress. I start working my breath. I start exhaling, inhaling, exhaling, inhaling. And a big exhale, and I was ready to pull it in. And I think gas had worked its way most of the way up the hose. But it was just waiting on me. I uncupped it, had a big exhale, and I went, immediately drinking a lot of gas. I don't know how I lived. Filled my stomach, my lungs. I was crying gas. I freaked out. I don't know if you've done this before, but there's a moment where you're like, this is not good. I took off running. I ran inside, started drinking a bunch of water, and I ended up just throwing up all this gas. And then it was fine, but I burped up gas for like 2 weeks. Yeah, I had to quit smoking. Sprays gonna light myself on fire. Okay, that works. That's better than Chantix.
1: That's good. That is. Comedian Dusty Slay. And we're going to post that up at BOBANDSHERI.com. 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Look for Everyone Needs a Laugh. And while you're there, I invite you to check out the contest tab. Rumor has it, you could scoop up, you know, like cash right now.
2: Really?
1: 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Really? Big cash. Yeah, could you use some cash? Who couldn't use some cash right now?
2: I could.
1: 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So here's what I'm going to say. 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
3: 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When Jackson was state Senate president, his son was one of the highest paid lobbyists in town. Special interests paid his son, and Jackson changed his positions. It was reported that Jackson, quote, flipped his position as his son lobbied. The Portland Press Herald reported Jackson flipped a lot. And Jackson's family has raked in nearly $200,000 lobbying. One company opposed a bill cracking down on their emissions. They paid Jackson's son thousands, and magically the bill they opposed with Troy Jackson in charge, it just went away. Coincidence or corruption? 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
3: So we featured comedian Dusty Slay on today's show, and I don't want to engage in stereotypes, Lamar, but honest to God, I think you're the only one in this room that may have tried siphoning gas with your mouth. Is that accurate, or do I owe you an apology?
4: Well, I don't know. I can't speak for you and Max, but I'm telling you this, and I don't understand this. When I got up old enough and I saw people that had gas cans at their house, I thought to myself, why didn't we ever think of that? Because we didn't. We had gas in the truck. We had gas in the car. And when you needed gas for the lawnmower, you would siphon it out of the car or the truck into the lawnmower. And if you didn't...
3: Every time. Didn't occur to you people to get a gas can. Every single time you were sucking gas out of the truck.
4: It ain't like we was rich people. I mean, we didn't have a lot of money. But we
3: didn't have gas can money.
5: That's uppity people with their damn 2 gallon gas cans.
4: Here's my daddy. When the first time he said, "Here, you can siphon some out for the lawnmower," and I'm like, "What are you talking?" You know, and he showed me how to do it, but he didn't really talk about it. He just showed me how to do it, and so we didn't have if you'd had a clear hose, it would have been a real big help. Okay, but we didn't. You only had a hose that was cut out of a water hose that had something wrong with it. If it had holes in it, you'd make a siphon hose out of it. And so you couldn't see the gas coming. There was no way to see it coming. So you'd suck on it and try to figure out. Because if you could just get it to make that first trickle, the gravity and all whatever that scientific thing is, it'll work. No problem. As long as the gas was above the place you're putting it.
3: But there was almost no way to not get it in your mouth is what it sounds like, because you couldn't tell.
4: No. Oh. But see, once you learn to do it, and once you've spit out gas 4 or 5 times, you'll get a feel for it. And so you'll know like how many sucks it will take to get it moving. And then my daddy never got gas in his mouth. I mean, I'm sure he did years and years and years ago when he was a kid. And that's just part of learning how to siphon gas is getting, because when he said, when the comedian we had on earlier, when he said he, you know, sucked it up to a certain point and nothing came in and he got another mouthful of breath to suck it back in, that's what would happen. It would be like 3 inches away from you and buddy, it would come in your mouth so fast. Oh my gosh. Hard to get that out of the taste out of your mouth.
3: I know there are a lot of folks that are nostalgic for the olden times, but
4: I love a gas
3: boy,
4: can now. I love a
3: sending
4: gas
3: your
4: can.
3: Boy out to the barnyard to suck gas out of the truck. You know what? You know, maybe we can let that practice go.
5: Him siphoning the gas almost seems quaint compared to the fact that his father had pulled a chainsaw running up into the tree. So Lamar, at the age of, I don't know, 10, was up in the tree with a running chainsaw swinging back and forth to get the branches.
4: He did tell me to be careful.
3: This boy, the guardian angel for this one, ended up on disability leave because it had a breakdown. It was like, I can't. This kid doesn't sleep. He never shuts up. Why is he up in a tree with a chainsaw? Why is he sucking gas out of the truck?
5: He's riding with a drunk man to the bootlegger.
3: He's stealing the car and taking it into ditches. It's the Bob and Sherry Show.
6: On TV, Troy Jackson says,
7: you should keep more of what you earn.
6: But Jackson's actual record in Augusta means Mainers pay more and keep far less. Your property taxes were already too high. Then Jackson's failed leadership in Augusta made it worse. As president of the Maine Senate, Troy raised property taxes on Maine seniors, voting twice to eliminate property tax relief. And under Jackson's failed leadership, Mainers paid more of their income on property taxes than any other state in the country. It's part of Troy's troubling pattern of making your life cost more. Maine electric bills surged 36%, the highest increase in America. And Maine had the highest property taxes in America. Look at his record. Troy Jackson made Maine more expensive, and you're paying the price.
8: I'm Susan Collins, candidate for Senate, and I've approved this message.
6: Paid for by Collins for Senator.
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2: I'm Paul Wolf. Republican gubernatorial candidate Bobby Charles is responding after his sister Anita publicly endorsed Democrat Hannah Pingree. Anita Charles criticized her brother's positions on education and abortion. Charles says Wednesday that his heart breaks for his sister following her disclosure of childhood sexual abuse and urged voters to focus on policy. The fire marshal's office is investigating an arson at a vacant building in Lewiston. Investigators say Tuesday's fire was intentionally set. The same building was condemned following an accidental fire in July. State Marine officials are investigating a major shellfish die-off from Casco Bay to Middle Bay in Harpswell. Early testing points to toxic phytoplankton blooms. The Department of Marine Resources is monitoring the affected waters. And Portland has unveiled a draft redesign of Franklin Street, the busy corridor linking Interstate 295 with downtown. The proposal removes the wide grassy median, narrows travel lanes, and adds raised bike lanes, wider sidewalks, parking, and four intersections. City officials say the changes could reconnect neighborhoods divided by the 1960s arterial.
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2: The Patriots dropped their season opener against the Seahawks after falling 13-10 in Seattle. Drake May threw for 178 yards and a touchdown, but also tossed three interceptions. The Pats host the Steelers in Week 2 at Gillette. And the Red Sox fell to the Angels 6-4 in their rubber match from Fenway Park. Boston remains second in the AL wildcard and will host the Royals for a three-game series that starts tomorrow. Your exclusive AccuWeather forecast is next.
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11: Today will be breezy and warmer with a mix of clouds and sun, reaching a high of 82. Tonight will be mainly clear with a low of 52. Tomorrow expect breezy conditions, but not as warm with plenty of sunshine and a high of 70. Saturday will be partly sunny and beautiful with a high of 74. Sunday will be pleasant with some sun, reaching a high of 71. For Blueberry Broadcasting, I'm AccuWeather meteorologist Jason Caterina.

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2: Well, Lamar had to make a terrible choice. He's coming to us from his camper at a campground at Hilton Head. He had to make a terrible choice. Lamar had to choose between a marinating piece of meat and his own life.
3: It started off, everything was a great day. This place down here has got like a really nice pool, and it's got the lazy river. And so we're in the lazy river, and we're going around, and we're having some fun. You know, we've ordered food, we've ate food, we, you know, drinking a few beverages and this kind of stuff. And so it comes time to get out of the pool. And so I get out, and I'm sitting beside the pool in a chair. And my wife looks down, and she goes, "Oh my gosh, what is wrong with your legs?" I'm like, "What?" I look down, and they were both swollen. I mean, really tight, swollen tight. I mean, it was crazy. And couldn't hardly see my ankles. I mean, this has never, ever, ever happened. And she's like, what do you think is going on? I said, I don't know. So she's looking it up. And of course, when you go to the internet, if you've got a hangnail, you're dying. I mean, there's no doubt about that. So anyway, so we go back to the camper. And she says, "Look, we're going to have to do something here." She said, "I think we need to go somewhere and do something." And I'm like, "Well, I know what you're saying, but we had already planned. We got some friends down here, and there's like six of us, and we're cooking steaks." And
2: Both of your legs are so swollen that you don't have ankles.
3: I have no ankles.
2: I just want to be sure I understood.
3: And I agree that this is probably a situation, but I have got a porterhouse steak is bigger than my head. And I've already got up early in the morning, and I have put just the perfect amount of flake salt on it. I've got some coarse black pepper. I followed that up with a good bit of garlic. I did it on both sides. I've already dried it pretty good. I've done that. It's been in the refrigerator for hours. It's all working. And I'm like, "Well, it doesn't seem." She goes, "I know, but you know, I mean, this could be something. You could have like, you could have a blood clot. I mean, you could have deep bone thrombosis." I said, "I understand that. And I'm not saying it's not serious, but we are 35 minutes away from putting the steak on the grill. I've already got a baked potato. I've covered it in olive oil. I've put salt on it. I've got it in the oven baking. Everything is going to be great." She goes, "We need to go." And I'm like, I tell you what, let's see if the steak helps this. Let's see, because you don't know. I said, "I really hadn't had a lot of good stuff to eat today. So let's see if a good steak will help me." And it's a baked potato. It's a vegetable. Okay. It's good. So we take that, and the steak was fantastic. It did not make the swelling go away, but okay. So we come back to the camper, and I'm getting ready to go to bed, and it's getting worse. And so she calls into the cardiologist, and the cardiologist gets on the phone, and she says, "Well, you know, you're on vacation here. Is it possible like you're eating some, maybe you've eaten more salt than normal?" And she said, "You know, there's alcohol." I said, whoa. I said, "Alcohol, that's my business." I said, "I don't need you getting involved in my personal business." But she says, "Okay." She said, "Two things could happen. Number one, this could actually be fluid building up. Your heart's not pumping enough. It's going to come up eventually. You'll have a hard time breathing. It's going to be a bad situation. Or you go in there and everything's okay." She said, "It may be a wasted trip." She said, "But yeah." So we called.
2: Yeah, your heart needs to work, Lamar. We're not doctors here, okay? But your heart does need to do its job.
3: Yeah. And so we call our daughter, who's a vet, and Carla tells her the symptoms. Okay, this is not funny. You cannot laugh because, listen, yes, she's a vet, but she'll tell you right quick, my guy, she's a PhD doctor, okay?
4: Well, maybe I'm not. Yes.
3: I'm, okay,
4: and you
3: okay,
4: are a I'm mammal.
3: Not,
4: I understand.
3: I'm a mammal. I'm not a cat, But, you know, cats have, you know, whatever. But anyway, so we call her and Carla asked her and she says, oh, and she asked a couple of different questions and she goes, no, mama, this could be bad. He needs to go into the ER. And then my wife says, you've got a friend that's a PA. Could you call her? Oh, no. That's not what we wanted to hear. So anyway, so I wound up going. And if you've ever been to Hilton Head.
2: Hold that thought. We're going to finish this story. So you ate your steak. You consulted a doctor and a veterinarian and ultimately decided that you should go get medical attention. Sit tight, folks. What happened next? It's the Bob and Sherry Show.
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2: Okay, so when we last left Lamar, his two legs were swolled up and he couldn't see his ankles. 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
3: For Lamar to
2: visit a local emergency department in Hilton Head.
3: So we get the address of the place, and so it's getting close to 11 o'clock at night now. So we get in the truck and we take off. And so if you've never been to Hilton Head, South Carolina, it's a beautiful place, absolutely beautiful place, but they can't have signs. Like McDonald's doesn't have golden arches. I mean, everything is sort of the same color. It's rustic. It's all in the woods. Like the McDonald's
2: invisible.
3: And their tire store looks exactly the same. It doesn't matter. So we're looking and we're not seeing anything. And so the GPS gets us to a point and I see this small sign that says emergency room. And I know that the city government's mad because it was red. They don't like that. They don't like red. Okay. But so we turn left and we drive like a mile into the woods. It's like we're going on a safari down here. Then there's a small little sign that says emergency. So we turn left, we go another half a mile. And right before we pull into the emergency parking lot, there's a funeral home on the left-hand side. And I'm like, what are we doing? That did not encourage me that you have a funeral home right outside your parking lot. So we go in and we get situated and we sit down. And it's been a while since I've been in an emergency room. And I don't know, Sherry, as we get a little bit older, maybe things change. But every nurse, every attendant, everybody that walked in looked like they should be working at Chick-fil-A. I mean, these were teenagers. I don't know. And so they're doing all this work on there. And so Carla says, well, how do you think it's going? And I said, well, if you remember when we looked this place up, under the reviews, out of 5 scores, it got a 2.7. I said, so I don't know how that makes you feel. I said, I did want the one that was 4.3. She goes, yeah, but that was 20 more miles. We ain't got that kind of time. I said, I'm with you, but we're at the 2.7 hospital. Okay, we're not at the 4.5 hospital.
4: So you ate the steak, but you couldn't make the extra 20 miles to get to the better facility.
2: Hey, priorities. Yeah,
3: that's right.
2: You made time to talk to the vet, okay, Max? Okay.
3: But they said, okay, and all my shots were up to date. I didn't have distemper, so that was good to know. And so, but everything was fine. They told me to get some of those socks that you put on that are really, really tight. What do you call those? Like compression socks.
2: Compression. Yeah. Hey, Daddy. Yeah. Hey, sexy Zaddy.
3: Yeah. I got the sexiest compression socks I can find, but now I can't go outside because I look like an idiot with compression socks on and shorts, so I'm not doing that. But I'm fine. Everything's fine.
2: Was the diagnosis just that you'd been eating foods that you don't
3: probably too much
2: eat
3: salt? Yeah, probably too much salt. And so, yeah. So.
2: Wow. Well,
3: I'll have to
2: goodness.
3: Slow down for a day or two.
2: Listen, you know how Tony is. You're lucky to get a day off. Dying isn't an option.
3: No, not with this place. No, but we're good. We're good.
2: No. Plus, Lamar, I'm not sure. I think you might talk even after crossing that rainbow bridge. I think you might be the most talkative man at your own funeral.
3: Might be.
2: I'm so glad you're okay. It's the Bob and Sherry Show. Right.
5: Paul LePage.
6: I was 11 in the hospital. My father handed me this coin. He said, tell the doctors you fell down the stairs.
5: Paul's father handed him a 50-cent coin. Paul took it, left the hospital, never moving back home. He was homeless on the streets in Lewiston. Until two local families took him in.
6: I know what it's like when every dollar matters. That's why as governor, I cut income taxes for working people and ended gas tax increases.
5: Paul LePage knows Maine families cannot afford high taxes. And he knows politicians who have a history of voting for higher taxes and fees will likely do it again. He disagrees with them. Paul LePage opposes higher taxes.
6: I'm Paul LePage. Candidate for Congress. I approve this message because in Congress, I'll always fight for me.
5: Paid for by Paul LePage for Congress.
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7: I'm Paul Wolf. Brewer police have stopped using license plate readers after discovering a software glitch caused data to be retained longer than allowed under Maine law. Public Safety Director Chris Martin says the vendor failed to notify the department of the problem. The city has ended its relationship with the company and is removing the cameras. The Maine Wire reports VZ and the Washington County Sheriff's Office also disabled their cameras. A former RSU 67 employee is accused of stealing more than $10,000 from the Lincoln Area School District. Police say Adam Mahaney, 43, was responsible for processing payroll when suspicious transactions were discovered. Mahaney faces felony theft and misuse of entrusted property charges. The investigation is ongoing. A passenger accused of attacking a flight attendant aboard a United Airlines flight appeared in federal court in Bangor Wednesday. Federal agents say Christina Kedesheva became aggressive after being refused more alcohol, biting and kicking the flight attendant. The flight from Milan to Newark was diverted to Bangor, where she was arrested. And Maine Corrections Commissioner Randall Liberty is retiring October 1st. Liberty has led the department since 2019 and previously served as Maine State Prison Warden and Kennebec County Sheriff. Deputy Commissioner Anthony Cantillo will take over as Acting Commissioner.
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7: The Patriots dropped their season opener against the Seahawks after falling 13-10 in Seattle. Drake May threw for 178 yards and a touchdown, but also tossed three interceptions. The Pats host the Steelers in Week 2 at Gillette. And the Red Sox fell to the Angels 6-4 in their rubber match from Fenway Park. Boston remains second in the AL wildcard and will host the Royals for a three-game series that starts tomorrow. Your exclusive AccuWeather forecast is next.
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9: Today will be breezy and warmer with a mix of clouds and sun reaching a high of 82. Tonight will be mainly clear with a low of 52. Tomorrow expect breezy conditions but not as warm with plenty of sunshine and a high of 70. Saturday will be partly sunny and beautiful with a high of 74. Sunday will be pleasant with some sun reaching a high of 71. For Blueberry Broadcasting, I'm AccuWeather meteorologist Jason Caterina.

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5: This is Emily Joy in Lubbock, Texas, and I was calling to talk to Sherry and just let her know that I've been thinking about you over the last few days. There have been several things that have happened, and it's odd that the first thought that comes to my mind is you, and I send magic and I send energy and I send prayers and I pray for you and I pray for Kevin. And this week my first daughter, I took her to college, and when I was taking all of her things in, I kept thinking about you, and I kept thinking about how wonderful of a mother you are and how you have influenced how I think about my children in so many ways. And even when I am trying to guide them, and how I really do think about a lot of the things that I hear on the show and a lot of the information that you bring, and that it's so empowering and powerful. And then yesterday when I heard the news about Dolly Parton, the first thought that came to my mind was, Sherry, I just want you to know that who you are genuinely is reflected through your shows. It is genuinely reflected in the information that you bring, and we hear you. I know I hear you, and I genuinely consider you a friend. And there are times, I know you've got so many people in your life, and there are times that I wish I could literally sit down and pick your brain. But I just want to let you know that I'm thinking of you, and I'm sending you magic. This is Emily Joy again, and I was just thinking, actually, Sherry probably doesn't really need anyone to pick her brain. She needs someone to just sit with her, and I would love to do that too.
6: Can I just say that Lamar and I made the decision to play it? We knew.
0: I'm embarrassed.
6: So people call, and they've got all the time. They're going all this stuff about Sherry on, and Sherry's going, please don't, and she does because she. But we decided that we wanted to play that without your knowledge. So that's.
7: We outvoted her.
6: We did because.
7: Max controls the board. So Max, he's in control.
6: Because there's a lot of stuff that comes in, and people are genuinely nice all the time. And Sherry's like, no, it sounds so self-serving, and I don't want to do that. So it's, we made the decision to play that. And I think that she speaks for a lot of people with what she says in there. And
7: that's true.
6: So it's

0: It was our doing, just so you know.
1: Yep. Yep.
2: Well,
1: yep,
2: let me just say, Emily Joy, thank you. I have, you know, I mean, I love Dolly. I have a wardrobe of Dollywood attire. Like, I was able to ride out an entire week of mourning every day in a different Dollywood garment. I love Dolly. I've always loved Dolly. And I didn't think she could die because I thought she was an immortal being, an angel who walked amongst us. I mean, the fact that she was so ethereally graceful and beautiful every waking minute of her life, she didn't seem to age or deteriorate the way the rest of us. I'm just shocked that she ended up being a human, and grateful for it because it proves to us that humans can be so good. And you took your first baby to college. God, the gut-wrenching horror of the empty nest is one I'm still unraveling. Thank you for your magic and good wishes and prayers. Kevin, he's finished his treatment, and we are living in the side effects right now, and very grateful for that, because if you're living in the side effects, it means that you finished your treatment. And we're looking forward to the day he gets to ring the bell. Our family of listeners has been amazing. Even Kevin, and he, as you all know, he is a cantankerous, rusty pioneer of a man, right? Mm. Even the sheriff has been laid completely out by the outpouring of love and prayers for healing. It's been a really challenging time, for sure, you know? But we're all kind of in this time. And it's when you're in, when things are good, you can turn into a little bit of an asshole when things are good, because you start thinking that you're the reason things are good. But when things are tough, like they are for so many right now, you realize that the only comfort comes from other people. That's it. You can't go buy that comfort in a store, and you can't eat it or drink it, although God knows I've tried. It's other people. So, Emily Joy, I feel your magic. Thank you. It's the Bob and Sherry Show.
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13: 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I'm Troy Jackson. 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
2: Guys, take a breath and hang on, because unless it's going to make one of you throw up, I would like to get very, very real here for a second. Can we do that? So, I mean, I'm just sitting here. We just heard from our listener in Texas, Emily Joy, and I mean, I just sat and wept through the commercials, and God has put it upon my heart to say something to y'all into this here microphone right here. You ready for it? I don't know how much attention anyone's paying to like what's happening to traditional linear media, but it's bad. I have spent, Max, Doc, all of us, we have spent the last several months watching firings, layoffs, stations going dark, licenses being surrendered, people that we've known forever losing jobs and careers.
3: Companies in
2: bankruptcy. And I, you know what? I'm never supposed to say any of these things out loud. I'm never supposed to go, look at the emperor. Look at his grizzled moves. What's he wearing? Right? I always get in trouble. But I'm going to say this right now while I can. If you listen to this show, if this show is meaningful to you, I need you to go to our website right now, bobandsherry.com, and sign up for our newsletter. You don't have to read the newsletter if it's not your jam, but that newsletter database is how we communicate with you, because there's a chance that if you listen to this show and it's meaningful to you, you're going to wake up one day pretty soon and it's going to be gone, because that's just what's happening in our industry. Our show will be gone for you, but we'll still be here. And that's why we want you to sign up, so that we can tell you how you can find us. Because we turned this show back in 2006, we turned this show into a podcast, because when you're in network radio like we are, stations come and go, they change formats, they go under, companies buy and sell. It's not personal, it's just business, it's the game. But we created a podcast back before that word was even invented, so that people who liked the show and it was meaningful to them could listen to it even after they moved. You know, we have a lot of military listeners, a lot of military families, or if the station they were listening to made a different plan or went under. And we still do that. That's why the Bob and Sherry Show exists as a podcast. It's so that you can find it if you can't find it here. And I don't know, y'all. You know I'm a spooky girl, and I do have the Sicilian second sight, and this girl just got a feeling, okay? And because I'm saying this into this here microphone right now, there's a chance that I'm going to be executed for it at dawn. But if you go to bobandsherry.com right now and sign up for our newsletter, I can promise you that even if they wheeled me to the guillotine, you think this head ain't going to keep talking? That's all this head has ever done is talk. You're our world.
3: Yes.
2: What we have done to be here with you is insane. And someday I'll be able to tell that story. But we don't want to lose you either.
3: No. And we can't control.
2: We
3: have no control over that.
4: No control.
3: And so while we can talk to you about it,
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2: 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We have contests and all sorts of cool stuff in there. But mostly it's how we talk to you. It's how we find you when you can't find us.
4: Yep.
2: Thank you. Because y'all have given us, oh my gosh, we could never thank you enough. BOBANDSHERI.com. 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
8: I'm Paul Wolf. Republican gubernatorial candidate Bobby Charles is responding after his sister Anita publicly endorsed Democrat Hannah Pingree. Anita Charles criticized her brother's positions on education and abortion. Charles says Wednesday that his heart breaks for his sister following her disclosure of childhood sexual abuse and urged voters to focus on policy. The fire marshal's office is investigating an arson at a vacant building in Lewiston. Investigators say Tuesday's fire was intentionally set. The same building was condemned following an accidental fire in July. State Marine officials are investigating a major shellfish die-off from Casco Bay to Middle Bay in Harpswell. Early testing points to toxic phytoplankton blooms. The Department of Marine Resources is monitoring the affected waters. And Portland has unveiled a draft redesign of Franklin Street, the busy corridor linking Interstate 295 with downtown. The proposal removes the wide grassy median, narrows travel lanes, and adds raised bike lanes, wider sidewalks, parking, and four intersections. City officials say the changes could reconnect neighborhoods divided by the 1960s arterial.
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8: The Patriots dropped their season opener against the Seahawks after falling 13-10 in Seattle. Drake May threw for 178 yards and a touchdown, but also tossed three interceptions. The Pats host the Steelers in Week 2 at Gillette. And the Red Sox fell to the Angels 6-4 in their rubber match from Fenway Park. Boston remains second in the AL wildcard and will host the Royals for a three-game series that starts tomorrow. Your exclusive AccuWeather forecast is next.
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9: Today will be breezy and warmer with a mix of clouds and sun reaching a high of 82. Tonight will be mainly clear with a low of 52. Tomorrow expect breezy conditions but not as warm with plenty of sunshine and a high of 70. Saturday will be partly sunny and beautiful with a high of 74. Sunday will be pleasant with some sun reaching a high of 71. For Blueberry Broadcasting, I'm AccuWeather meteorologist Jason Caterina.

0: It's Bob and Sherry in the morning. The biggest hits all day long. 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
2: You read it once.
3: I don't believe that.
2: And then you read it again.
4: I can't believe this.
2: It's Bob and Sherry's.
4: I believe this.
5: I can't imagine what provoked me to wonder where the expression back to the grind or grinding it out came from. I mean, what could have ever sent me looking for that? Do any of you know the answer?
2: Does it have to do with working in a mill?
5: It goes all the way back to the mid 1800s, which surprised me. That's when grind, which meant, you know, like grind the corn into meal, grind the wheat into flour, grind the stone into dust.
2: Right.
5: But it wasn't until the mid 1800s that grind came to mean work or labor. And it comes to us from college kids in the mid 1800s at Harvard, which I know a lot of people, especially in the mid 1800s when folks didn't have, you know, cars and electricities and computers. I know folks being told that kids at Harvard were grinding it out. I know they had some issues with that as they would today.
2: Yeah, no doubt.
5: This historian named Benjamin Homer Hall said it began circulating around colleges and around Harvard. Students would speak of long lessons, that there are big readings that they had to do. Anything that was difficult to perform became a grind. And that was where it jumped into the gen pop and became slang for anything that was really tiring and oppressive.
2: I see.
5: Because when you think about, I've never had to grind corn or flour or churn butter, but some days I look at my newsfeed and think, well, that's coming. I better dust off my 4-H how-to books in my childhood box. That is labor intensive, brutal, hard, difficult work. And you can't not do it, right? Or you're going to starve. You have to grind the wheat into flour.
2: Right.
5: But once American college students began referring to hard work in school as a grind, it leapt the Atlantic and caught fire in England. And it really was limited to students until the end of the Victorian era, when people who just worked at jobs began using it. So it started out as college slang. So if you have Gen Z or Gen Alpha, people in your family, kids, or, you know, maybe you're a teacher and you teach them some of that slang where you go, well, what the hell are what is this child trying to say to me? Give it time, and it could become part of the everyday regular slang that we all use. Because you have never lived one minute in this world where the idea of grinding it out or the grind didn't mean like your job. Right?
2: Right. Yeah, absolutely.
6: Yeah.
5: Because I don't think you boys are the sons of millers. Although Lamar, for all we know, Lamar had a cow and he picked the beans and he had an alligator in a kiddie pool.
2: He was the closest to it, I think. Yeah.
5: But if Lamar hasn't had to grind the grain, none of us have had to. Have you had to grind the grain, Lamar? Have you had to do that?
6: No. We bought that in a sack, so we're good.
5: I have to say that I have to be super careful because, well, you know, not now because he doesn't do it anymore, but my husband was a builder and a carpenter who would be at work every day before the sun came up because it would be so hot that they couldn't work. In the summertime, they couldn't work past like 3 p.m. because of the heat. So here's a man who's up before the sun and outside all day, like toting heavy things, swinging hangers and hammers and operating power tools. And he comes home from work and I'm like, oh my God, oh, it was such a grind today. Max and I had problems for like an hour. And it was so frustrating. And I was like, oh, human beings are not meant to live this way. And my husband, who has sweated his body weight and is covered in sawdust, is looking at me like, oh, did you have a rough day? Was it a grind? So now I'm very careful. I don't say like, I have a friend who She's in Utah and she works as an ICU nurse. And when she says, hey, how's it going? I avoid things like, oh, it is such a crime. Girl, we had to do more on some news. Oh my God. Oh, you had to keep a patient alive by breathing for them through an inflatable balloon? Was that a crime?
2: We say it to each other, Sherry.
5: We say it to each other.
2: We'll say it to each other, but nobody else.
6: Yeah.
5: But we learn not to say it to other people. Yeah. When other people ask us how things are going, we're like, two thumbs up, super, nothing to complain about. But then privately, yep, we're like, this is oppressive. It's like we work for Mr. Slate Rock in the morning. So now you know. That's where it comes from. It does not come from the Miller down the lane. It comes from students at Harvard in the mid-1800s. This is the Bob and Chad.
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2: What? TikTok is very important because we're talking about ticks. Ticks are icky, you hate ticks, and tick removal is very important. Now, it's especially important considering how common Lyme disease has become, and not to mention that's alpha-gal syndrome. That's a syndrome that can make you allergic to eating meats like pork or beef. And Heather, I think you all know. I know, yeah, Heather, she can't eat
3: pork. Heather's got that. She got a tick bite. Now she can't eat red meat. Oh, Lamar, you would not want to even live.
2: Oh, no. No, I think everybody knows what I will do not to miss a steak. So let me just go ahead and say this is very crucial to know how to properly remove a tick. Now, most of us learn from our parents or grandparents how to get a tick to let go and back out on its own, like striking a match and touching it, or using a cigarette butt that every adult human being was in, it was in their hand at the time. That was always there. Holding a hot sewing needle up to the butt of the tick, smothering it with Vaseline, suffocating it with alcohol, or putting nail polish remover on it. There's all kinds of ways, but those methods, they may technically work, but they also increase the risk of the tick transferring any disease it might be carrying, because all of those things make the tick freak out and vomit all of the infected pathogens into your bloodstream. You will have tick vomit inside your body if you do that.
3: Wow. Oh, yeah. Yeah. God. Yeah. Almighty, the nightmare.
1: Would you like another sausage, egg, and biscuit?
3: I never want to eat again. I want to be sealed in plastic and put in the refrigerator. Oh.
2: Now, here's what you do. You clean the area first, wash it with some soap and water. Then you have to get the tick correctly. Get fine tip tweezers and you grab the tick as close to the skin surface as possible, near its head, its mouth, whatever. Avoid a squeezing the tick's body, because you don't want that pathogen release. You don't want that vomit going in you. Now, then pull up with steady pressure. Pull it straight up. Don't twist it. Don't jerk it. Now, if the mouth part, the beak, breaks off, you can get that out with the tweezers, or maybe you can leave that. The body will expel that naturally. You clean the bite again, and then you dispose of the tick properly. You either flush it down the toilet, wrap tape around it, put it in some sort of container, put it in alcohol, but whatever you do, do not crush it with your fingers, because then that dirty, filthy blood will spurt everywhere. So don't do that. Especially when you got one of them ticks that's been on you for a long time, and it's about the size of a dime. Yeah. Oh, my God, fat tick. Hate a tick. Hate a tick.
3: Lamar, I think you've helped people with removing ticks, but what you've really done here is guaranteed that fewer and fewer people will ever go outside.
2: It's terrifying out there. It's terrifying. Oh, it's pretty and all. The woods are pretty and all, but them ticks, they're there. They're looking for you.
3: When we were kids, the adults would, and they did all the things, the cigarette tick removal.
2: Oh, God, yeah.
3: A lit cigarette or its ashes were the number one home remedy in the Lynch family.
2: Everything.
3: They used it for everything. But they would tell us that they had to do that because if they didn't, the tick's head would stay inside our body for the rest of our lives. They left out the tick barf.
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4: Here's what politician Troy Jackson claims.
5: You don't get to buy the government that you want.
4: But let's look at what Troy Jackson did in Augusta. When Jackson was state Senate president, his son was one of the highest paid lobbyists in town. Special interests paid his son, and Jackson changed his positions. It was reported that Jackson, quote, flipped his position as his son lobbied. The Portland Press Herald reported Jackson flipped a lot. And Jackson's family has raked in nearly $200,000 lobbying. One company opposed a bill cracking down on their emissions. They paid Jackson's son thousands, and magically the bill they opposed with Troy Jackson in charge, it just went away. Coincidence or corruption? You decide. Troy Jackson's just another dirty politician. SLF PAC paid for and is responsible for the content of this advertising. Not authorized by any candidate or candidates committee. SenateLeadershipFund.org.
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6: I'm Paul Wolf. Brewer police have stopped using license plate readers after discovering a software glitch caused data to be retained longer than allowed under Maine law. Public Safety Director Chris Martin says the vendor failed to notify the department of the problem. The city has ended its relationship with the company and is removing the cameras. The Maine Wire reports VZ and the Washington County Sheriff's Office also disabled their cameras. A former RSU 67 employee is accused of stealing more than $10,000 from the Lincoln Area School District. Police say Adam Mahaney, 43, was responsible for processing payroll when suspicious transactions were discovered. Mahaney faces felony theft and misuse of entrusted property charges. The investigation is ongoing. A passenger accused of attacking a flight attendant aboard a United Airlines flight appeared in federal court in Bangor Wednesday. Federal agents say Christina Kedesheva became aggressive after being refused more alcohol, biting and kicking the flight attendant. The flight from Milan to Newark was diverted to Bangor, where she was arrested. And Maine Corrections Commissioner Randall Liberty is retiring October 1st. Liberty has led the department since 2019 and previously served as Maine State Prison Warden and Kennebec County Sheriff. Deputy Commissioner Anthony Cantillo will take over as Acting Commissioner.
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6: The Patriots dropped their season opener against the Seahawks after falling 13-10 in Seattle. Drake May threw for 178 yards and a touchdown, but also tossed three interceptions. The Pats host the Steelers in Week 2 at Gillette. And the Red Sox fell to the Angels 6-4 in their rubber match from Fenway Park. Boston remains second in the AL wildcard and will host the Royals for a three-game series that starts tomorrow. Your exclusive AccuWeather forecast is next.
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1: Today will be breezy and warmer with a mix of clouds and sun reaching a high of 82. Tonight will be mainly clear with a low of 52. Tomorrow expect breezy conditions but not as warm with plenty of sunshine and a high of 70. Saturday will be partly sunny and beautiful with a high of 74. Sunday will be pleasant with some sun reaching a high of 71. For Blueberry Broadcasting, I'm AccuWeather meteorologist Jason Caterina.

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5: Step aside, Florida man, and let a woman show you exactly how it's done. Officers from the Daytona Police Department responded to a car crash. The dispatcher told him that the driver was knocking on doors in the neighborhood and attempting to leave the scene. So when officers got there, they found Elizabeth Butcher, 24, standing on the side of the road showing signs of being intoxicated. She smelled of alcohol. She had a hard time standing. She's sitting there swaying. When they asked her for her driver's license, she gave them a passport. When they asked again, she gave them her purse and said she was hot and she was tired and she wanted to get into the patrol car, and told the officers she was never going to get pulled over again. Well, the officers explained they had not pulled her over and she had been in a car crash. Well, Boucher was very surprised to hear that, and she asked the officers to bring her to her car after all these other officers leave. Well, another officer made contact with the owner of the car, who lived in a house right up the street. And she said her neighbor had called her to tell her someone had crashed into her car. So when the woman came outside to confront Boucher and stop her from leaving, Boucher slapped her upside the head. Well, the woman then punched Boucher in the face and she hit the ground. Boucher, who turns out is no quitter, she got up off the ground and followed the woman up to her front porch and tried to punch her again. Well, Boucher didn't know what she was doing, because that woman took the not on my porch approach and knocked Boucher down again. So Boucher was arrested and refused to submit the breath test and would not talk to the police. She resisted arrest and they finally got her cuffed and in the car, and she said, "I thought we were all friends." Now, her charges are DUI with property damage, resisting an officer without violence, battery, and possession of a Schedule II substance. So, you can't do nothing with this woman.
0: You know what, though? What a story she'll have to tell. Once all the dust settles and she's paid her debt to society and has worked her public service and all of that sort of thing, what a story she's going to have to tell. Right? We're going to stay in Florida, and we're going to go to Florida Man. He's a Tampa businessman named Michael Martin. He's described by the press as local millionaire Michael Martin. And the word millionaire here is doing a lot of work, because he is the biggest pain in the ass you can imagine. Mm. Why did he spend 3 weeks in jail? Why? Well, he built an illegal pickleball court in his backyard. And then when the police came to get him, he refused to demolish it. And so they took him in and they locked him up for 3 weeks. Now, I know he thinks of himself, you know, as a criminal baddie with real street cred now. But when you're in prison for your illegal pickleball court with folks that are cannibals, get back to me, okay? Yeah. Let me know how tough you are.
5: Yeah.
0: Anyway, he finally gets out of prison for the pickleball thing. And the Florida Highway Patrol clocks him going 125 miles an hour in a 65 mile an hour zone. Because local millionaire Michael Martin thinks the law does not

0: apply to him because he is local millionaire Michael Martin. So they charged him with operating vehicle, exceeding the speed limit, and that's a second degree misdemeanor. They call it super speeding in Florida. Now his he had to post $150 bond in order to get out, but he's facing trial. So here, this guy, whatever else he is, I bet he is a real handful to be married to.
1: You know.
0: And every woman out there is like, yeah, girl. Even the gay women are like, oh, yeah, I bet he's a lot. I bet he's a whole freaking lot. And one of two things is true. His wife is either like, yeah, build that pickleball court. Nobody's the boss of us. We're going to have a pickleball court. Or his wife is like telling her friends, you won't demolish the pickleball court. And then they put him in prison, and his wife is like, I hope they never let him out. And now he's out, and he's busted going 125 miles an hour, which I know, Lamar, you don't understand what the problem there is, but it's real fast.
2: Yeah, I've heard that.
0: It's real, real fast. That is morons in the news coming up. Comedian Dusty Slay. And why was the people's movie critic risking his life for a piece of meat? It's the Bob and Sherry Show.
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2: Hey, maybe you've heard that Amazon is rebooting Stephen King's Carrie as a series, and you're thinking, how? How in this time can we do that story? It is absolutely genius what they've done with it. They've turned Carrie into a kid who was homeschooled for her whole life by her mother, who's in this really, like, really insane religious cult situation. And when her dad dies, her mom sends her to school for the first time, high school, where she is the new kid who doesn't know how anything works, including her own body. And the bullying happens on social media. And then Carrie's telekinetic powers come out. Here's the trailer.
3: I hope you all had a good holiday season. Please say hello to Carrie White. Make her feel welcome.
4: Hi, I'm Sue, by the way.
5: Hi.
4: That's a really nice dress.
5: Thanks. I made it.
3: Sure did, didn't you?
5: So what do we do?
4: Oh, so this is your first day, like, ever?
5: I was schooled at home. Till today, I mean.
4: Oh, I love that for you. There's one thing no one understands about what happened here in Chamberlain. The police don't get it. The press don't get it. The scientists don't get it. And you won't get it either.
5: I used to dream about this, having friends.
6: I want to know what they are teaching you.
5: Why am I bleeding?
4: Oh my gosh.
7: Are you afraid they'll tell me things you don't want me to know?
5: Help me!
8: I can't suspend the entire gym class.
7: Those girls were out of control.
4: She must have been scared.
8: What's her name again?
5: Carrie White.
4: I'm more like Carrie Red.
5: Bloody Carrie Red.
6: What did they do to my daughter?
3: We tried to help her. She was out of her mind.
4: We filmed her.
8: Did she really think she was dying? I mean, that's rough.
5: Why didn't you tell me?
7: Why on earth would I tell you?
5: I would have been your friend.
4: You're hurting people.
5: What did you do?
9: This is a witch burning.
8: It is my job to protect the well-being of the students at the school.
3: It's called freedom of speech.
10: 911, what's your emergency?
4: They're dead.
10: You said someone's dead?
5: Get her out!
8: Yeah, I'm crying.
5: Carrie out!
7: You're not helping me. You need to shut up and listen to your mother.
6: You could settle this right now, you know?
7: You could actually hurt someone.
4: Oh, no.
6: This is what I get for trying to be nice.
7: What is wrong with you?
8: Don't hurt the crap!
6: You have all the power.
5: All I ever wanted was to go to school.
2: You guys.
11: How do you make a series, though?
2: Well, I mean, it's not going to run for 15 years. You know, this is going to be one of those, you know.
12: Limited series.
2: Yeah. Limited series, handful of episodes. When I first read they were doing this, yeah, I was skeptical. Like, how? But the turning this into a social media bullying campaign, that's how they did it. It is. Yeah. I'm going to post the trailer so you can watch it. I think certainly every woman listening to this right now read Carrie and saw the movie. We all did. Mm. Hell hath no fury like a teenage girl when you've turned on her. Oh, I cannot wait for this. It's going to be so good. Lamar, will you watch it and review it when it comes out?
11: Yes.
2: Let me ask it again so you can be enthusiastic. Lamar, will you watch it and review it when it comes out?
13: Yes, I will, Sherry.
11: Yes, I can. I cannot wait to see this. Come on.
2: That's
11: let's go.
2: What I like to hear. I like my men folk being a little lively when I speak to them. It's the Bob and Sherry Show.
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23: Today will be breezy and warmer with a mix of clouds and sun reaching a high of 82. Tonight will be mainly clear with a low of 52. Tomorrow expect breezy conditions but not as warm with plenty of sunshine and a high of 70. Saturday will be partly sunny and beautiful with a high of 74. Sunday will be pleasant with some sun reaching a high of 71. For Blueberry Broadcasting, I'm AccuWeather meteorologist Jason Caterina.

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2: All right, a couple of days ago, we had a talkback message from our listener, Tina, and we've been just obsessed, really, with something Tina did at the drive-thru line. 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
3: Hey, Bob and Sherry, Max and Doc. I was listening to your show, and you were talking about serving four drinks at a party and if that was too much or not. I do think that's too much. Once I drink my fourth martini, I get in confession mode and just not a good thing. No. Last time I drank the fourth martini, I told everybody I went through KFC and just ordered their gravy and ate it with a spoon. And why? Why did I need to share that? Nope. Nope. Too many drinks.
4: I love it, Tina. So I just love that Tina, story.
2: Tina, you have no idea how much we've discussed your ordering and eating gravy.
5: I know Bob hates gravy, too, so that's funny.
4: Well, I mean, the idea of four martinis, wow, you are someone with, as they used to say, a wooden leg. I couldn't stand up. That's very impressive. So tell us about yourself. Where I detect an accent that might be upper Midwest.
5: Yep, Central Wisconsin. Mm-hmm.
4: Right. And what do you do there?
5: I'm a special ed teacher, so there goes the martinis for you.
6: and just to be clear, you didn't drink four martinis before ordering the gravy. You just went up. Yeah, that was just what you confessed after.
2: You ordered and ate a bucket of gravy stone cold sober.
5: Yeah, I did. And, okay, you know, that's the embarrassing part. And I could have gone, you know, through life with nobody knowing that other than myself. But four martinis and I get in confession mode and I guess I need to tell the world things. I'm not sure why.
4: You know, I think that's a thing, though, not with everybody, but I think when some people just have one too many, or in your case, Tina, three too many, they do think that everybody's a priest and they need to know and confess things.
5: Yes,
4: It's dangerous.
5: It is. Yep. Yes. Once I had too many martinis and I needed to tell my best friend, probably 5 years ago, and I'm 50, so this happened when we were in our 20s, that I spent the night at her parents' house in the guest room. And in your 20s, you think you're, you know, knowing all that. And somebody said, don't break the seal, meaning don't go to the bathroom after you're drinking. And we're out, and of course, I'm not going to go to the bathroom or... So anyway, I go to bed in her parents' guest room, and I might have, you know, peed the bed because I had too many drinks, and I didn't go to the bathroom. And didn't break the seal. Instead of telling my friend or her parents, I just flipped the mattress over, and and I, you know, this was, you know, 25 years ago, I could have gone, you know, she didn't need to know this, but yep, a couple martinis in Milwaukee at a martini bar, and I had to say, yeah, remember 20-some years ago, we were at your parents' house? Yeah, so, you know, I don't know why I get that way. I just,
4: You know what I'm gathering here talking to you with these stories, Tina? I am gathering that martinis may not be your drink.
5: Probably not.
4: You might want to go to rosé if you're going to stay with something alcoholic. Wow. You know, that whole thing, that break the seal thing is so ridiculous.
5: Oh, that was, yeah.
2: I think it's true. No, Bob, I think it's true. Now, but Tina, just when I thought I couldn't fixate on something more than your KFC gravy, now I'm going to take this mattress flipping to the grave. Oh, my God.
5: Oh, my gosh.
2: Did you not just live in terror of a phone call asking you if you'd wet the bed, like waiting to get busted for this? How do you do it?
5: You know, you're in your 20s. You don't know what you're doing.
4: You're invincible. They'll never find out.
5: And gross. When her parents found that, ugh, sick. that must have been disgusting. And, of course, probably blamed my my friend's brother or something. I don't know.
2: Yeah. The brother always gets blamed.
4: Well, yeah. listen. Don't take any guilt with that. Don't carry any guilt. Go ahead and have a martini and just forget about
5: yeah,
4: the whole thing.
5: Maybe I should stick to beer or something, yeah.
6: Can we call you after
2: it's almost the weekend.
6: Can we call you after you've had some martinis?
5: Oh, my gosh.
2: And you could confess to us. Oh, that would be so good.
4: Yeah. Max will put confessional music behind you. It'll be a beautiful thing. That's right.
5: Oh, my gosh.
4: Well, Tina, listen, thank you for listening to the show, first of all.
2: I had another question, because I'm going to I'm going to be stuck on it if I don't ask. So when, for anyone else that's going to go through the drive-thru and just get some gravy, what's the, are you eating it like soup? Is it a spork situation?
5: I dropped my girls off. My girls are the same age as yours, and they were, I don't know, 13, 15, and I dropped them off at the movie theater, and I didn't really want to go. It was like Hunger Games or something, so I didn't really want to go in. So I sat there in the parking lot thinking, wow, what could I do with my time? All right, well, I was going to go. I just had supper, so I wasn't really hungry, but I wanted KFC, so I'm like, what's the best part of KFC? The gravy. So, yeah, I just kind of sat there with my spoon and chipped away at it while they were in the movies.
2: You know
4: what,
2: Tina?
4: That's what parenthood is.
5: And why am I telling the world this? It's bad enough I did it, and I confessed as a...
2: Tina, I love your brain. I love the way your brain works. It's Bob and Sherry.
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19: "You should keep more of what you earn."
18: But Jackson's actual record

0: Record in Augusta means Mainers pay more and keep far less. Your property taxes were already too high. Ben Jackson's failed leadership in Augusta made it worse. As president of the Maine Senate, Troy raised property taxes on Maine seniors, voting twice to eliminate property tax relief. And under Jackson's failed leadership, Mainers paid more of their income on property taxes than any other state in the country. It's part of Troy's troubling pattern of making your life cost more. Maine electric bills surged 36%, the highest increase in America. And Maine had the highest property taxes in America. Look at his record. Troy Jackson made Maine more expensive, and you're paying the price.
1: I'm Susan Collins, candidate for Senate, and I've approved this message.
0: Paid for by Collins for Senator.
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2: Hi, everybody. It's Megan from New Hampshire. I'm listening to Sherry defend Applebee's with her milkshake martini. And I just had to call in and share my Applebee's story because Applebee's also holds a special place in my heart for the same reason. In my first life, I was a hairdresser and I worked at a salon where we did kids' birthday parties. And so just picture a dozen seven-year-olds all getting pedicures, manicures, and updos. And so one day after that, we decided to go to Applebee's and we sat down and my friend just immediately started going off about how stressful the night was and how, you know, awful it was to do all the birthday parties. And the bartender came over and my friend ordered us two Mucho Bahama Mamas. The bartender never carded us. And we were both 20 and she brought us these Bahama Mamas that, no lie, were in goblets that had to be lifted with two hands. These were the biggest glasses I've ever seen in my life. And after that, after every birthday party, we went to Applebee's, we sat at the bar, and that bartender hooked us up. And not once did we ever get carded. And it just, it was so fun. And it was something that I personally could never have gotten away with. But because of the girl I was with, she like got away with everything. So I just kept my mouth shut and drank my Mucho Bahama Mama and enjoyed the spoils of my friend who could talk her way into and out of anything. So that's my story. Yeah, the food sucks now, but it always has a special place in my heart for serving an underage 20-year-old who just needed a drink after 27 kids at a birthday party. So love you guys. Talk to you later. Bye.
3: Oh, we love you. And of course, you know, we're coming down against, you know, underage drinking. Of course we are. Because, you know, we are.
4: I like to think we're helping Applebee's.
3: You know, like I'm over here going, look at Applebee's getting all this free love. But then, you know, I step back from it and I go, here's what we've said about Applebee's so far. They'll bring you a giant martini and a milkshake glass. They won't card you and the food is bad. So it's maybe not as surprising.
5: Hey, Sherry, enough drinking. You don't care about the food.
3: And you know what?
4: So true.
3: I think that expectations are an important thing. Like if you go to Applebee's, you do not have the right to act like you're at the Cordon Bleu. Girl, you know where you are.
5: Yeah.
3: I know where I am when I'm at the neighborhood bar and grill. I'm drinking a martini out of a silver milkshake cup. And I'm eating some wings that, you know, were probably microwaved. But here's the thing. At my house, ain't no milkshake cup full of vodka, and those wings are still microwaved.
5: Yep. So, there you go.
3: So, I'm saying that when you're at the neighborhood bar and grill Applebee's, you're still

0: beginning, even if it isn't some like Michelin star dining experience, can't we all just agree with that?
1: Yeah.
2: Balance. Gotta have balance.
0: Balance and expectations. Now, if I'm in Paris at some famous restaurant, you know, I'm expecting something different. But I'm up at the neighborhood bar and grill. You go ahead and bring me that whole martini in that milkshake cup. It's the Bob and Sherry Show.
3: I wanted to bring my take on real coffee to the community. When I got my Toyota BZ, I realized it had something special. 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But I'm not the only one chasing my dream. For some, that means making a statement. That's where the CHR comes in. Others like to take the path less traveled. And the BZ Woodland helps them chart their own course.
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10: Paul LePage.
11: I was 11 in the hospital. My father handed me this coin. 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
10: Paul's father handed him a 50-cent coin. Paul took it, left the hospital, never moving back home. 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
10: Paul LePage knows Maine families cannot afford high taxes. 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Paul LePage opposes higher taxes.
11: I'm Paul LePage, candidate for Congress. I approve this message because in Congress, I'll always fight for Maine.
10: Paid for by Paul LePage for Congress.
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1: Today will be breezy and warmer with a mix of clouds and sun, reaching a high of 82. Tonight will be mainly clear with a low of 52. Tomorrow expect breezy conditions, but not as warm, with plenty of sunshine and a high of 70. Saturday will be partly sunny and beautiful with a high of 74. Sunday will be pleasant with some sun, reaching a high of 71. For Blueberry Broadcasting, I'm AccuWeather meteorologist Jason Caterina.

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104. You're in a big music marathon with the Eurythmics. This is Nikki filling in for Jay Stu for the midday show. Here's some Naked Eyes on Big 104.

0: Big 104, that's Train with Hey Soul Sister, coming out of another big music marathon. 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We have an AccuWeather forecast coming up. How about that weather today? Going to hit the 80s. I'll take it. It's September 10th. I'll take it. We got Outfield and Cars on the way on Big 104.
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4: 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It was reported that Jackson, quote, flipped his position as his son lobbied. The Portland Press Herald reported Jackson flipped a lot. And Jackson's family has raked in nearly $200,000 lobbying. One company opposed a bill cracking down on their emissions. 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
4: Today will be breezy and warmer with a mix of clouds and sun, reaching a high of 82. Tonight will be mainly clear with a low of 52. Tomorrow expect breezy conditions, but not as warm, with plenty of sunshine and a high of 70. Saturday will be partly sunny and beautiful with a high of 74. Sunday will be pleasant with some sun, reaching a high of 71. For Blueberry Broadcasting, I'm AccuWeather meteorologist Jason Caterina.

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0: Big 104. That's Delight with Groove Is in the Heart. And before that, Level 42, Something About You. Helping us wrap up our big music marathon, all thanks to Winthrop Area Federal Credit Union. Great news, the Lone Rangers can now ride to the rescue for folks in Androscoggin, Franklin, Lincoln, Sagadahoc, Somerset, Waldo, as well as Kennebec County. Better loan rates, mortgages, and more. 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We have Rock Set and In Vogue on the way right after an AccuWeather forecast coming up on Big 104.
1: Your bills were already high enough, but under Troy Jackson's failed leadership in Augusta, things got worse for Maine families. Maine's electricity rates skyrocketed, and when Troy Jackson could have made electric bills more affordable, he killed a law that Maine's public advocate said would have helped lower electric bills by $275 a year. Instead, Maine electric bills surged 36%, the highest increase in America. So under Troy Jackson's failed leadership, electricity rates jumped more than any other state. Maine housing prices doubled, and Maine's property taxes reached the highest in the nation. With Jackson failing us in Augusta, Maine got more expensive, and you're paying the price. Maine deserves better.
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17: Today will be breezy and warmer with a mix of clouds and sun, reaching a high of 82. Tonight will be mainly clear with a low of 52. Tomorrow expect breezy conditions, but not as warm, with plenty of sunshine and a high of 70. Saturday will be partly sunny and beautiful with a high of 74. Sunday will be pleasant with some sun, reaching a high of 71. For Blueberry Broadcasting, I'm AccuWeather meteorologist Jason Caterina.

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0: 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We got a big music marathon coming right up. Billy Idol's going to kick it off. 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

0: You're listening to the biggest hits on Big 104. This is the All Request Lunch. That was Tom Petty, Free Fallin' for Brooksy out in Brunswick, my old keyboard player. Big Tom Petty fan. Thanks for calling in. On the way, we have an AccuWeather forecast, and we got Collective Soul right after that on Big 104.
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13: This afternoon, expect a blend of clouds and sunshine with a noticeable breeze making it feel warmer, reaching a high of 82. Tonight will be mainly clear with a low of 52. Tomorrow will remain breezy and pleasant, but not quite as warm, offering plenty of sunshine and a high of 70. Saturday is shaping up to be partly sunny and beautiful with a high of 74. For Blueberry Broadcasting, I'm AccuWeather meteorologist Jason Caterina.

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And this next one is for Whitney. She's out door dashing. Here's some In Excess on Big 104.

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0: Your bills were already high enough, but under Troy Jackson's failed leadership in Augusta, things got worse for Maine families. Maine's electricity rates skyrocketed, and when Troy Jackson could have made electric bills more affordable, he killed a law that Maine's public advocate said would have helped lower electric bills by $275 a year. Instead, Maine electric bills surged 36%, the highest increase in America. So under Troy Jackson's failed leadership, electricity rates jumped more than any other state. Maine housing prices doubled, and Maine's property taxes reached the highest in the nation. With Jackson failing us in Augusta, Maine got more expensive, and you're paying the price. Maine deserves better.
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0: 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That's Prince, a little red Corvette for Sarah in Dixmont. 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
1: On TV, Troy Jackson says,
2: "You should keep more of what you earn."
1: But Jackson's actual record in Augusta means Mainers pay more and keep far less. Your property taxes were already too high. Then Jackson's failed leadership in Augusta made it worse. As president of the Maine Senate, Troy raised property taxes on Maine seniors, voting twice to eliminate property tax relief. And under Jackson's failed leadership, Mainers paid more of their income on property taxes than any other state in the country. It's part of Troy's troubling pattern of making your life cost more. Maine electric bills surged 36%, the highest increase in America. And Maine had the highest property taxes in America. Look at his record. Troy Jackson made Maine more expensive, and you're paying the price.
3: I'm Susan Collins, candidate for Senate, and I've approved this message.
1: Paid for by Collins for Senator.
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0: The biggest hits on Big 104. That's Rod Stewart coming out of another big music marathon with Downtown Train. 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We have an AccuWeather forecast coming right up. How about that weather today, huh? 80s? Yeah, baby. Brian Adams and Melissa Etheridge are right on the way on Big 104.
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19: This afternoon, expect a blend of clouds and sunshine with a noticeable breeze making it feel warmer, reaching a high of 82. Tonight will be mainly clear with a low of 52. Tomorrow will remain breezy and pleasant, but not quite as warm, offering plenty of sunshine and a high of 70. Saturday is shaping up to be partly sunny and beautiful with a high of 74. For Blueberry Broadcasting, I'm AccuWeather meteorologist Jason Caterina.

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0: 104, that's the Greg Kin Band with Breakup Song. Stick around because after me, Jack O'Brien's going to come in bringing you the top six at six. He's going to bring you the top six songs from September of 1986. I was only two, just a wee little girl. All right, we got Michael Jackson on the way on Big 104.
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8: 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Your property taxes were already too high. Then Jackson's failed leadership in Augusta

0: made it worse. As president of the Maine Senate, Troy raised property taxes on Maine seniors, voting twice to eliminate property tax relief. And under Jackson's failed leadership, Mainers paid more of their income on property taxes than any other state in the country. It's part of Troy's troubling pattern of making your life cost more. Maine electric bills surged 36%, the highest increase in America. And Maine had the highest property taxes in America. Look at his record. Troy Jackson made Maine more expensive, and you're paying the price.
1: I'm Susan Collins, candidate for Senate, and I've approved this message.
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1: 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And before that, David Bowie with Let's Dance. 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
7: From the Norm's UsedCars.com weather desk.
8: This afternoon, expect a blend of clouds and sunshine with a noticeable breeze making it feel warmer, reaching a high of 82. Tonight will be mainly clear with a low of 52. Tomorrow will remain breezy and pleasant, but not quite as warm, offering plenty of sunshine and a high of 70. Saturday is shaping up to be partly sunny and beautiful with a high of 74. For Blueberry Broadcasting, I'm AccuWeather meteorologist Jason Caterina.

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4: 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The Portland Press Herald reported Jackson flipped a lot. And Jackson's family has raked in nearly $200,000 lobbying. 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

big 104. You're in a big music marathon with Simple Minds. This is Nikki peacing out, and I am going to pass the torch on to Jack O'Brien. He's going to hang out with you for the top six at six tonight. I'm going to leave you with some Jimmy Eat World on Big 104.

0: 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She's in for Jay Stu, and she's got the all-request lunch again tomorrow. 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
2: 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With Jackson failing us in Augusta, Maine got more expensive, and you're paying the price. Maine deserves better.
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12: Tonight will be mainly clear with a low of 52. Tomorrow will be breezy, pleasant, and not as warm with plenty of sunshine and a high of 70. Tomorrow night will be clear with a low of 44. Saturday will be partly sunny and beautiful with a high of 74. Sunday will have some sun with a high of 71. Monday will be mostly sunny, breezy, and less humid with a high of 72. For Blueberry Broadcasting, I'm AccuWeather meteorologist Jason Caterina.

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0: On TV, Troy Jackson says,
1: "You should keep more of what you earn."
0: But Jackson's actual record in Augusta means Mainers pay more and keep far less. Your property taxes were already too high. Ben Jackson's failed leadership in Augusta made it worse. As president of the Maine Senate, Troy raised property taxes on Maine seniors, voting twice to eliminate property tax relief. And under Jackson's failed leadership, Mainers paid more of their income on property taxes than any other state in the country. It's part of Troy's troubling pattern of making your life cost more. Maine electric bills surged 36%, the highest increase in America. And Maine had the highest property taxes in America. Look at his record. Troy Jackson made Maine more expensive, and you're paying the price.
2: I'm Susan Collins, candidate for Senate, and I've approved this message.
0: Paid for by Collins for Senator.
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0: 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It's the top 6 at 6. 1986, tonight's featured year. Always brought to you by Rocky's Ace Hardware, Congress Avenue in Bath. We'll kick off another 30-minute Big Music Marathon next. 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
11: Tonight will be mainly clear with a low of 52. Tomorrow will be breezy, pleasant, and not as warm with plenty of sunshine and a high of 70. Tomorrow night will be clear with a low of 44. Saturday will be partly sunny and beautiful with a high of 74. Sunday will have some sun with a high of 71. Monday will be mostly sunny, breezy, and less humid with a high of 72. For Blueberry Broadcasting, I'm AccuWeather meteorologist Jason Caterina.

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0: The biggest hits. Big 104 with Whitney. I'm Jack O'Brien in for Ryan Cody. Hopefully you're on your way home. 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
2: Top 6 at 6 brought to you by Rocky's Ace Hardware, Congress Avenue in Bath. I'm Jack O'Brien in for Ryan. 1986, the featured year today. A few headlines from September of that year. The Oprah Winfrey Show broadcast nationally for the first time. Instant Replay made its official regular season debut in the NFL. And as Red Sox fans, we were preparing ourselves for disappointment about a month from now in the World Series with the New York Mets. Danger Zone number 6 tonight on the Top 6 at 6. 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
2: 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Special interests paid his son, and Jackson changed his positions. It was reported that Jackson, quote, flipped his position as his son lobbied. The Portland Press Herald reported Jackson flipped a lot. And Jackson's family has raked in nearly $200,000 lobbying. One company opposed a bill cracking down on their emissions. They paid Jackson's son thousands, and magically the bill they opposed with Troy Jackson in charge, it just went away. Coincidence or corruption? 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
13: From the Norm's UsedCars.com weather desk.
14: Tonight will be mainly clear with a low of 52. Tomorrow will be breezy, pleasant, and not as warm with plenty of sunshine and a high of 70. Tomorrow night will be clear with a low of 44. Saturday will be partly sunny and beautiful with a high of 74. Sunday will have some sun with a high of 71. Monday will be mostly sunny, breezy, and less humid with a high of 72. For Blueberry Broadcasting, I'm AccuWeather meteorologist Jason Caterina.

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0: Big 104 Photograph. It's Def Leppard. I'm Jack O'Brien in for Ryan. Cody, thank you so much for listening. We'll be back to do it again tomorrow afternoon on Big 104.
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1: 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Then Jackson's failed leadership in Augusta made it worse. As president of the Maine Senate, Troy raised property taxes on Maine seniors, voting twice to eliminate property tax relief. And under Jackson's failed leadership, Mainers paid more of their income on property taxes than any other state in the country. 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Maine electric bills surged 36%, the highest increase in America. And Maine had the highest property taxes in America. Look at his record. Troy Jackson made Maine more expensive, and you're paying the price.
3: I'm Susan Collins, candidate for Senate, and I've approved this message.
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3: Overnight will be mainly clear with a low of 51. Tomorrow, expect breezy and pleasant conditions with plenty of sunshine, but not as warm as previous days as we reach a high of 70. Tomorrow night will be clear with a low of 44. Moving into Saturday, anticipate partly sunny and beautiful weather with a high of 74. By Sunday, we can expect some sun with a high of 68. For Blueberry Broadcasting, I'm AccuWeather meteorologist Jason Caterina.

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